Next up is a piece from the most recent album of the late great Jim Rotondi and Dana DeRose with their Vienna Quartet, Out of the Past. Rotondi had passed just 2 weeks after recording in June of 2024. However, he made this last statement brilliant. This work is full of incredibly talented musicians, composers, lyricists, and arrangers. Rotondi and DeRose used to play this tune together in their New York days, and you can hear the joy and nostalgia all throughout. Here's The More I See You.

Dima Sanchez takes it away with Salve off his latest work, Afro Antillano. On this track, Sanchez invites musical artist Victor Payano to play the saxophone while featuring the incredible voices of Brenda Garces and Melody Maldonado. His upbeat flow and Afro-Caribbean rhythms are purposefully done to preserve Puerto Rico's musical heritage throughout generations. Listen in.

Now we've got some fabulous organ playing by the talented Caesar Frazier with his piece Willow Weep For Me. The album contains features from spectacular musicians such as James Mahone on saxophone, Jacques Lecheur on guitar, Vince Ector on drums, and Kirk Lee on trumpet, cornet, and muted trumpet. Caesar provides a groovy and soulful feel to this collection and gives credit to all the musicians who contributed to this sound. Listen to Willow Weep For Me.

Andrew Kim guides us through a challenging period during his studies with this next tune, Nostos. Kim experienced a TMJ flare which required him to take time away from the trombone. The title of the song is a Greek word that represents longing for familiar surroundings, representing the feeling of not being able to play. Here, he proves his advanced skills for arranging, orchestration, composition, and band leading. Here's the track you've all been yearning for.

That was Gabriel Mark Hasselback's Jazz and Samba. The track featured Miles Black on piano, Joel Fountain on drums, and Lawrence Mullerup on bass. Throughout Hasselback's trumpet playing, you can hear that his influences are deeply cemented in the trumpet lineage by artists like Blue Mitchell, Chet Baker, Lee Morgan, and more. Hope you enjoyed that smooth samba. In a journey through time, emotions, and sound, we get to experience the playing of the wonderful musician Antonio Adolfo. On his newest release, Balaios, he carefully pieces together his Brazilian culture and sound with the help of many talented Brazilian musicians. All compositions were done by Antonio Adolfo and were written at different points during his musical journey. Take a listen to one of the compositions, San Expedito.

Next is a piece that'll make you feel right at home. This track features brilliant musicians like percussionist Hugo Cruz, bassist Tony DePaulis, guitarist Dan Wilson, pianist and B3 organist Billy Test, saxophonist and flautist Keith Bishop, and finally Reed Hoyson on drums. The musicianship expressed through their playing really makes you want to get this track into your life. Tune in to the Reed Hoyson Project's version of the Beatles tune, Got to Get You Into My Life.

The Jan Harbeck Quartet converses musically throughout their playing, and it's truly a sparkling sight. All compositions are created by Jan Harbeck and done so with an intention to let the music breathe and grow. With the group playing together for almost two decades, they've become accustomed to the sounds and feel for the music they create. Get ready for this upbeat and shining tune, Sparkle Sight.

0: At number one this week, we've got the Jeff Rupert Quartet with a smooth and groovy cover of Spring Can Really Hang You Up the Most. With the original song being composed by Tommy Wolfe and Fran Landesman, the quartet makes sure to keep the calm and easygoing nature of the piece. The quartet features Richard Drexler on piano, Ben Kramer on bass, Marty Morell on drums, and of course, Jeff Rupert on tenor sax. Hope you enjoyed our very own Jeff Rupert. I'm Joseph Dallas. Thanks for joining me for this week's countdown of the best in jazz. Until next time, here's to the good life that always includes great jazz.
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5: From QCS Classic, it's Music and Lyrics, the public radio series about American songwriters. Hi again, I'm Ellis Bromberg, and tonight we'll hear tunes written by Irving Berlin, Andy Razaf, and Johnny Mercer. But first, a sampling of music composed by Arthur Johnston, a top Hollywood film songwriter in the 1930s, with an extensive catalog of hits, many of which are standards in the Great American Songbook. He was nominated for an Academy Award for Best Original Song for this one. Renee Olmsted, trumpeter Chris Botti are here with Pennies from Heaven.

The title song from the Bing Crosby musical comedy film Pennies from Heaven. Renee Olstedt with Chris Bode on trumpet. The lyrics by Johnny Burke. The music composed by Arthur Johnston, whom we are profiling in tonight's opening set. Arthur Johnston was born in New York City in 1898. As a teenager, he played piano in movie houses and worked for a music publishing company. While there, he met and was hired by the great songwriter Irving Berlin, becoming his personal arranger and director of Berlin's early music box theater revues on Broadway. His first hit was a song co-written with George W. Meyer called Mandy, Make Up Your Mind. This is a live jam session with Bob Havens on trombone, Alan Vache on clarinet, Johnny Varro on piano, Ed Pulser on cornet, John Barnes on saxophone, Jim Douglas on guitar, Bob Haggard on bass, and Butch Miles on drums. All of them together with Mandy, Make Up Your Mind.

Rosemary Clooney, joined by Scott Hamilton on tenor saxophone and Cal Collins on guitar with Just One More Chance, the lyrics by Sam Coslow. We're sampling music composed by Arthur Johnston tonight on QCS Classic. When he was 31 years old, he moved from New York to Hollywood, where he orchestrated and arranged the music for films. And he composed a lot, too. This song appeared in Murder at the Vanities. It was written to celebrate the end of Prohibition in the United States. It's another song with lyrics by Sam Coslow. Here's Bria Skonberg on vocals and trumpet with Cocktails for Two.

Very nice. A beautiful duet there, Ella Fitzgerald and guitarist Joe Pass. My Old Flame, written for the Mae West film Belle of the 90s. The lyrics by Sam Coslow, wrapping up our opening set of music by Arthur Johnston. Now on to a few tunes with the songwriter whose musical reviews Johnston worked on as a young man. The prolific songwriter, they called him the nation songwriter, Irving Berlin. Here are a pair of songs he wrote for his most popular Broadway show, Annie Get Your Gun. This is Gemma Craven, Doing What Comes Naturally.

Gemma Craven, doing what comes naturally. It's music written by Irving Berlin tonight, and this is from the soundtrack of the film Easter Parade, the classic Fred Astaire-Judy Garland duet, A Couple of Swells.

A true story. It was a doctor who advised songwriter Irving Berlin to deal with his insomnia by counting his blessings to fall asleep. Diana Krall with the Clayton Hamilton Jazz Orchestra, Count Your Blessings Instead of Sheep. Glad you joined us on QCS Classic for this Friday night session of Music and Lyrics. Ellis Bromberg here for a few songs by lyricist Andy Razaf. We start off at the Blues Alley in Washington, D.C. It's January 1996 for Eva Cassidy and Honeysuckle Rose. Everybody.

pianist Lenny Williams and guitarist Keith Grimes joining Eva Cassidy on Honeysuckle Rose. Lyrics by Andy Razzaf and music composed by Fats Waller. And here's another Razzaf-Waller favorite. We've got Shirley Horn on piano and vocals, Joe Henderson on tenor saxophone. They're keeping out of mischief now.

Let's go somewhere and schmooze. Bette Midler with a rousing version of In the Mood. The lyrics by Andy Razzaf, the melody by Joe Garland. And we have time left for a few songs by the great lyricist Johnny Mercer. The music on this one composed by Jimmy Van Heusen. Here's Tony Bennett with the Ralph Sharon Trio, Sharon on piano, and I Thought About You.

the title song from the movie Laura, which Johnny Mercer co-wrote with composer David Raskin. Kevin Mahogany joined there by Michael Brecker on tenor sax. And that'll just about do it for us tonight. Ellis Bromberg, thanking you for tuning in. We'll be back here next Friday night for another session of Music and Lyrics. Same time, same station. That's 9 o'clock, WQCS 88.9 FM HD2 and WQCS.org. We'll close with some early Johnny Mercer, a traditional New Orleans-style jazz performance featuring Kermit Ruffins on trumpet, Lucian Barberin on trombone, Richard Moten on bass, and Shannon Powell on drums. The music composed by Harry Warren. Here's Jeepers Creepers. Enjoy it and have a great weekend.

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1: A story of God's obsession, love, and power. Richard Wagner's Das Rheingold is the dramatic first part of his Ring cycle. 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
3: 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Houston.
4: And on the other microphone, she slices, she dices, and if you order now, we'll throw in this decorative plate, Julie Van Dusen. Advertising, marketing, your 30-second spot, your half-hour infomercial, the sign on the side of a bus, the soda can balanced on the Instagram model's backside. Advertising is everywhere. It's the fuel in the engine of capitalism. Without it, how would you ever know that your razor now has 27 blades? Well, three wasn't enough. They had to keep adding more. Something new to sell, right? Up the ante. I said more blades. There's no room, sir. Darn it, make room. I suspect that razor blade singularity is coming by 2040. But I'm no futurist. I'm a piano player. And a mediocre one at that. He said modestly, arpeggio. It's a whole industry in figuring out clever ways to get your attention and trick you into wanting something. They say that you sell the sizzle, not the steak. But well, what happens if you're tasked with selling actual sizzle? I don't know, maybe it's a sound effects library or some kind of YouTube ASMR fetish thing. If you are tasked with selling just plain sizzle, don't worry about it, it sells itself.

I'm guessing that the first commercial was for fire, or I don't know, maybe it was the wheel. Later, of course, it was the fire wheel, the flaming deal, right? You solve two problems at once, warm up the cave, and run away with it when the lion shows up. That's what you have to do in a commercial. It's like that. It's called pacing and leading. You present the problem, and you provide the solution. Those mail-order gadgets, you know, infomercials and the like, they're the easiest of those pitches to grasp, that concept of pacing and leading. Are you tired of chewing your own food? All that boring opening and closing? Introducing the super blender, it's better than your stupid teeth. Emotional appeal is one of the techniques. It plays on the needs and fears. No real info necessary, just evoke strong emotions. You know, rather than a rational appeal, it's an emotional one. The fear of missing out, for example. Nike, just do it. Danger, I've fallen and I can't get up. Loneliness, reach out and touch someone. Which has recently also been adopted as Joe Biden's campaign slogan.

Advertising isn't new. The Egyptians did it, the Romans, papyrus posters. One such poster was found in Pompeii. Fire sale, everything must go. Too soon. In China, oral history tells it that bamboo flute music was used to sell candy. And candy was used to sell bamboo flutes. Full circle. Very clever. The Song Dynasty in ancient China, they can claim the first known printed advert, a square piece of paper with a rabbit logo printed on it. Gina and Liu's Fine Needle Shop. It was right next door to Liao Jinan's Fine Noodle Shop. It caused a lot of confusion. But, well, Jinan, he settled that right quick with one of his fine needles. Ouch. In the Middle Ages, they had town criers. See, everybody was illiterate, right? So dudes just straight up walked around shouting the ads in your face. Didn't slow down the popularity of some stuff, though. It went positively viral, the bubonic plague, for example. Our modern advertising really took shape in the Industrial Revolution, when it was bring your kids to work day every day. The 19th century, right? That's when the real trademarking began, and the first advertising agencies, and the first celebrity endorsements. Abraham Lincoln for big and tall suits, Karl Marx for sensible shoes, Teddy Roosevelt for little round glasses. Logos on bottles and boxes. It wouldn't be long before we were skywriting commercials out of the back of airplanes in smoke and hanging them from buildings and plunking them down in halftime broadcasts and projecting them directly into our eyeballs from pocket-sized cookie-tracking devices.

0: And as always, if you are offended by something you hear on the program this week, well, I don't know, maybe you're an ad executive and I made fun of your latest diaper spot, or I don't know, you're an Instagram influencer and I simply pointed out that you exist in the first place. Well, if I did irk you, I got your attention, and, well, you'd like to write in and complain, simply jot it down on a standard postcard, tape it to the back of a mule, and slap. Or you can tweet me directly at @DJPHouston, but be warned, you just might get a response on the air. We'll be hearing special studio performances this week from a talented singer-songwriter out of Austin, Texas. He was named to the Chicago Tribune's list of the 50 most significant songwriters of the last 50 years, drawing comparisons to Leonard Cohen and Townes Van Zandt with his poetic and poignant lyrics. We're happy you can join us on APS for the first time. Ladies and gentlemen, Danny Schmidt.
1: I wrote this song about an experience I had with my newborn daughter when she was just a couple days old, and it was really our first moment alone together when we'd gotten home from the hospital and all the company had cleared away and my wife had gone to bed. And if you've ever had a staring contest with a newborn, they have this ability somehow, even though they don't see very well, they're just such open vessels, it really does look like they're looking right into the back of your soul and seeing everything that's there. And it seemed like, as we were looking into each other's eyes, she was saying, it's time that you and I got to know one another. We waited a long time for each other, and we're gonna have a long relationship together. It's time that we really got to know each other. And it was a special moment.

0: 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And welcome back to the parlor. I'm J.P. Houston. Now, if you know me, you know that one of my passions is collecting rare recorded oddities and leaked audio from celebrity recording sessions. Some of those are among my favorites, like bandleader Buddy Rich cursing out his players, or Casey Kasem combatively throwing a dedication to a dead dog, or Orson Welles fumbling his way through the ad copy. I recently stumbled onto a rare recording from APS regular Golden Era actress Martha Young, heard here in full meltdown during a marathon endorsement session. Have a listen. Okay, we're rolling Martha Young endorsement sessions, June 14th, 1971. We'll start with the Open Valley Cheeses right there at the top of page one.
1: Now, start with a wine. Page three, I need a drink.
0: Miss Young, these are radio spots, right? So you don't actually need to consume anything here.
1: I'm sorry, what was your name?
0: Chuck Edwards, ma'am.
1: Chuck, are you an actor?
0: A sound engineer, Mrs. Young.
1: So you're not an acclaimed actress with three SAG Awards, two Tonys, and an almost Emmy nomination for your role in the Sunday night movie classic Gone with the Wind Part 2, Back with a Breeze?
0: No, ma'am.
1: You push the buttons. I'll handle the acting process.
0: All right, yes, ma'am.
1: Now make with the libations. Page three, slate it.
0: Martha Young, Splamanti Vivino, Cabernet, take one.
1: After a long, hard day on the set, I'll admit it, I need to unwind. That's when I reach for a bottle of Sperlampo Van Vino.
0: Splamanti Vivino.
1: That's what I said, Spermino Bambino. Keep it rolling. Pick it up.
0: Rolling.
1: That's when I reach for a bottle of Sperlampo Van Vino.
0: Splamanti.
1: Spopanti.
0: Splamanti.
1: Spumanti. What's the difference? It sounds bloody Italian enough to me. Pick it up.
0: All right.
1: That's when I reach for a bottle of Splamito My Vino. All it takes is one little sip, like this.
0: Mrs. Young, am I still... Mrs. Young, am I rolling here? Mrs. Young, am I... What do I do?
1: Ah, that's one spicy meatball. Splamanti whatever, you'll figure it out. High enough alcohol content to get you drunk, or my name isn't Martha Young, star of Movie of the Week classic Gone with the Wind Part 2, Back with a Breeze. Print it next.
0: Mrs. Young, if you'd stick to the copy there, we'll get
1: Ed,
0: through this.
1: Ed, is it
0: back.
1: Ed?
0: It's Chuck.
1: Ed, how would you like to be editing farm reports in Toadsuck, Arkansas?
0: Sorry, Mrs. Young.
1: That's what I thought. Page 7. These words are too small. Oh, I'll wing it. Rolling.
0: Martha Young, Canaan TV Dinners, take one.
1: Are you too lazy to yell at your wife about home-cooked meals? Has living your useless nobody existence made you so dumb that you can't even make toast? Well, if you've got a microwave oven and the will to open your fat mouth, we've got something for you. Delicious frozen meals made only from the most choice of our four-legged friends.
0: No, it's Canaan.
1: No snout and whiskers here, folks. It's just juicy, delicious morsels.
0: No, it's Canaan.
1: Yes, Canine TV Dinners. All bite and no buck. Oh, that's clever. Print it. Next.
0: Let me
1: have it that wine again. Page 3. Roll it.
0: Splamanti Vivino, take 2.
1: When I'm thirsty, I reach for another sip of Splamanto whatever. It's just right. All right, let's keep her moving.
0: All right, page 1, Open Valley Cheese.
1: Too slow, lightning around.
0: All right, roll it.
1: Coca-Cola. It was better when cocoa was actually cocoa and it was Coke, but it's still okay. Next. Samco adult diapers. They usually work. Next. No, this is a public service announcement. Blah, blah, blah. Cigarettes cause cancer, so smoke them slowly and only if you're over 10. Blah, blah, blah, blah. The Stop Smoking Initiative. Next. Bravo men's undergarments. Fitted jackets for muscular young men. Send sample Polaroids to P.O. Box 5155, care of Martha Young, experienced older lady. Next, Spumante wine. That's good. Next, the new Ford Pinto, an explosive deal. Boxy looking in a fuel tank under the bumper. What could go wrong? Pinto! And I'm spent. Print it!
2: All right, cut.
0: I think that one's going to find a special place right there in my collection. How about we have another song from Danny Schmidt?
3: This tune is just a character sketch of a guy that maybe in the first half of the song, he feels like he's having a really good time. And as it goes on, he kind of realizes that he's just out of control. He's not having fun. And I don't think he really makes any changes by the time the song ends. But at least he's had that great realization, which I think of that as kind of like getting halfway up the first step of the 12 steps, which might be about as much work as the whole rest of the other 11.

0: 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Let's have another song from Danny Schmidt.
1: This song is just about the potency of words and how they can do quite a bit of damage in a hurry if we're not careful with how we use them, but at the same time, they have quite a capacity to heal and do repair work if we are careful with how we use them. And more than anything, given their powerful nature, I feel like we have a responsibility to be truthful with them.

In the actual 1984, drone-eyed kids lined up and got their bowl cuts. Bowl cuts and square eyes for boxy TVs and beanbag living rooms, where sabers and bots and machine guns would run around on the screen, loosen up their minds for the inevitable 60-second break, for board games and Hot Wheels and bright blue cereal of cardboard nutrition. After these messages, we'll be right back. I'd inch my desk closer and closer to the classroom door, making walrus rubber table leg squeaks with every inch. Inconspicuous, right? And bell, go, break for home and beat the sisters to the television set, right? If I came in second place getting home, I'd be stuck on the wicker chair watching General Hospital. No. I need that beanbag sweet spot, and I need that action-packed G.I. Joe show. Brown and beige, lap-sized rectangle box. Its lazy wire winding its way to the back of the set. And every side-to-side home in the whole city tuned into any one of those 13 channels. Yes, cable came slow and late up into the cold Canadian tundra. We watched it airborne and fuzzy well into the 80s. I come running over the back fence through the yard. I can hear my sister Nikki's roller skates rattling out front. Oh, I gotta go. Knee slide up to the glass door in the back. Bonk, flat nose to the window. No time. Open it with your face. Squeak. Roll into the room. Foot out onto the box remote just in time. Claimsies. It's mine. Will Cobra find the secret base? Will Gung Ho ever look at his cap and chaps and come to terms with his real self? Will I be able to make it to the fridge, make a hot dog, and get back in time for the conclusion? We'll be right back. Go. Slip on the linoleum, fridge door, hot dog, no time, leave the fridge open, right? Microwave 30 seconds, warm enough, back through the door to see, did I make it? Oh, I did. And with time to spare, it's still the Lucky Charms commercial playing. And we're... Oh, no, wait, we're not back. There's another commercial starting. My eyes widen. My jaw slowly drops. A bike goes flying through the frame to the left, and then wheelies right. Raw power. Those bowl-cutted kid actors are whizzing around Six Ways from Sunday on the screen there. They're cranking on something on their handlebars. They're cranking on raw power. That thing makes real rev sounds. You buy it, you pop it on the handlebar, and you crank it. Oh, you basically have a authentic Evel Knievel certified motorcycle. I fell back into the beanbag chair in awe. Forget the rest of G.I. Joe. I leave him in the lurch and I go upstairs for the piggyback. I have to get up to $9.99 together, and immediately I smash it open with a Barbie doll. Head flies off, carnage everywhere. Change a buck. Count it up. 6 months worth. $8.25, okay, a few more pennies, a dime. $8.86, $8.87, $8.89. Oh, no. $8.89. No. I need it now. Like now, before the Radio Shack and biking distance closes now. Now. Raw power now. Oh, I know. My sister Nikki, she's got $1.10. And, well, Nikki will help a poor brother out. I sheepishly peek into the living room. And Nikki's already on the beanbag chair, angrily trying to figure out what she missed on General Hospital. Whole $1.10, huh, she says. Well, maybe we can work something out. So I spent the whole summer stuck in the wicker chair, learning everything I never wanted to know about the love lives of the staff of General Hospital. Oh, but in the sun and the breeze, I could pedal and rev as cool as a would-be teenager on a moped, my $9.99 raw power loud and true. For about a week until the thing fell apart.

0: or lost genre, the industrial musical. Whole Broadway-style shows written for products from the bathrooms to burgers. Steve's tireless hunt for the recordings and the people who made them has become the subject of a feature film with an official soundtrack available soon. Here's a song written by Steve Young, star of the new documentary Bathtubs Over Broadway, directed by Dava Wisenant, and now streaming on Netflix. Steve Young.
1: It all started back in 1993 when I found a souvenir album from GE, a utility executive's musical show. I said, that's weird. Little did I know. Find records to laugh at, that was the plan, but I couldn't stop singing my insurance man. Songs about diesel engine service and selling these corporate show tunes are oddly compelling.

Ford Tractor Dealer Show, not so easy to mock. It's by those Fiddler on the Roof guys, Harnick and Bach. The Westinghouse Appliance Show had me humming, and don't look now, but the bathrooms are coming. K71, it's a Kellogg's year. 86 Pepsi advertising premiere. On the go with West Clocks, going great. Silicones, I got to investigate.

0: sing a song of sewing. That's showbiz. Royal Typewriters telling it like it is. I got 7-Up and 7-Eleven and Red Carpet Team Rally 1977. Mattel's a poppin', the mighty O, 57 Ford introduction show. Lipton's on the move, so is Listerine. Here's the best and the only road grader show I've ever seen.
1: We interrupt this song that's listing corporate names that is definitely not in itself a commercial in any way to take a break for a series of definitely not commercials from your local affiliate. And this episode of APS is made possible with support from Panda Bear Children's Cigarettes. 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
2: It's the news of the day. Not sure you want to hear it. It's twisted, it's sad, and I truly, truly fear it will set you to worrying.

dates now, up to 21, maybe more. They just keep on coming. Me, I'm keeping score. They're all speaking out their minds, every opinion under the sun. Keeps on keeping up like this, we'll be here till 2021. And that's the news of the day. Well, we finally learned about the Russians.

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You're in the new America. Shut the door, lock the car. You know, I wonder when I go outside what America I'm in. I guess I'm stuck with what we've got, and I'm stuck here thick or thin. But I wonder if, before I go, I wonder if you'd grant me this behest. Let me sing this song with all my heart.

0: our old friend Art Padel with the news of the day. We have time for another song from Danny Schmidt. Danny?
1: The song is on the subject of miscarriage, and me and my wife had a pretty long, complicated fertility process, which included a couple of misadventures and miscarriages. And in the course of processing through those with our closest friends and family and stuff, realized a couple things. One, just how prevalent it is. I had been under the impression that it was extremely uncommon, but after talking to our friends, we discovered that almost every single one of them had been through something similar, and so realized it was a pretty common thing. And two, realized how much people don't talk about it, because most of the cases we hadn't ever known that they had been through that before until we started talking about it with them. And it's already a pretty heartbreaking experience to go through, and there's a lot of grief and a lot of sense of personal failure, I think, for the woman. And so to tack on the isolation and shame that seems to come along with it from people not talking about it seemed like insult to injury. And so I decided to write a song to try to talk about miscarriage more, to have an open and frank conversation in the public realm about it, and just hopefully stimulate more conversation.

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1: Window.
0: AmericanParlorSongbook.com.
1: Window.
0: Yes, Martha, please make it quick. I was almost sleeping.
1: Window, tell me, does this hat make my head look big?
0: Of course not, dear. Your face is always perfectly proportioned. Now, good night.
1: Wrong answer, you goon.
0: Wait, you want me to tell you that it looks big?
1: I want you to tell me that it makes me look larger than life.
0: You want a big head.
1: Well, it has to be if I'm going to fill up that billboard and get my money's worth.
0: Here we go. What billboard?
1: The one I bought.
0: With what?
1: Your royalty check for that ridiculous novelty song of yours.
0: Disco Chicken was not ridiculous, Martha. It was a classy tribute to the natural rhythmic beauty of a chicken's gait.
1: Wendell, and I do quote here. Begawk, begawk, peck that feed. Cock-a-doodle-doo, shake your tail feather, too.
0: Hmm? And it's still earning residuals to this day.
1: Yes, from Lithuania.
0: A hit is a hit.
1: In a country whose biggest export is potato dumplings.
0: Well, that money was green enough for you to waste on that billboard.
1: Waste? It's hardly a waste.
0: Right, I'll bite. What do you need a billboard for?
1: My career.
0: What career?
1: Wendell, you know very well that I am a living legend.
0: Martha, you had your day, but, well, you're in your 90s now. Let someone else have the spotlight.
1: Well, I'm just trying to bring in some much-needed supplementary income.
0: Oh, we're fine. Between our pensions, my disco chicken streams, and your Mongolian late-night TV movie rebroadcasts, well, we're just fine.
1: Spent, spent, spent, and spent.
0: Just how large is this billboard?
1: It's 4 billboards.
0: Just for your face?
1: It's for my face, my torso, and then 2 for my famously long legs.
0: You've spread yourself across 4 consecutive billboards.
1: Well, not quite. I couldn't buy out Tonka, so there is a dump truck between my hips and my legs.
0: Comment redacted.
1: Anyway, does this hat make my head look towering enough?
0: Absolutely colossal.
1: Good, good. The dedication ceremony is in 2 days.
0: Wait, you're holding an event.
1: You have to go big these days, Wendell. I am competing with all the other celebrities for those ad dollars.
0: Wait, I'm confused. How do you earn money here?
1: The billboard.
0: It's an ad for what?
1: It's an ad for advertising, of course.
0: Stop this merry-go-round, I want off.
1: Wendell, it's simple. My billboard lets everyone know that I'm available as a pitch man.
0: Martha, you don't exactly have a stellar reputation in that field.
1: Please. I could sell a glass of ice to a drowning Eskimo.
0: That's not the expression.
1: Yeah, sure it is.
0: Oh, it's a drowning man.
1: Fine. I could sell an Eskimo to a drowning man.
0: Mixed metaphors aside, I'm not sure the Advertisers Association has removed you from the blacklist.
1: Oh, those prudes.
0: Oh, Martha, you went off script on live television.
1: Well, it was just a little last-minute punch-up.
0: You are aware that punch-up isn't supposed to actually involve punching.
1: Well, you tell me, what better way to sell pudding than to punch Ed McMahon right in the jiggling belly?
0: Oh, the pudding came back out of his mouth.
1: Yes, it did. He was like a chocolate fountain.
0: But did you have to splash around in it?
1: I see a fountain. I'm doing Esther Williams.
0: Like a flopping mudfish.
1: I am as graceful as a swan.
0: Tangled in a fishing net.
1: That's avant-garde.
0: Oh, up the multicolored curtain like a crazed spider monkey.
1: Well, what did you expect me to do? There wasn't a pole in sight.
0: And then straight out into the audience, clothing in a trail behind you.
1: Burlesque sells.
0: They cut to that more-to-come card just in time.
1: Or a moment too soon, depending on your perspective.
0: They spared you an FCC indecency fine with that placard.
1: Oh, those pudding fat cats could have afforded it.
0: The stock tanked the very next day.
1: Well, they should have let me finish my routine.
0: Oh, you finished it all right. On the floor of the stock exchange the very next day.
1: I was trying to stop the hemorrhaging.
0: And you crashed the next alphabetical stocks by proxy.
1: Jelco can't blame me for their poor fourth-quarter earnings.
0: Well, the Advertisers Association certainly blamed you.
1: Well, it has been more than 40 years. Get over it!
0: Oh, but it was a lifetime ban.
1: Well, actually, as of last week, all of the old board is officially no longer in this lifetime.
0: Oh, I see.
1: I walked right into that office myself, and I asked to see the blacklist. Those little whippersnappers had never even heard of such a thing.
2: Oh, good Lord. I'd hoped this day would never come.
1: Well, Wendell, it has. And I am back in business, baby.
2: Oh, it's going to be chaos.
1: I'm doing dentures. I'm doing reverse mortgages. I'm doing time life collections. If it's got a price tag, I am hawking it.
2: The lawsuits are going to outweigh the income.
1: Well, that is what billboard number 5 is for.
2: Please tell me it's not a reverse angle.
1: No, silly. No, that's where you come in.
2: Wait, me?
1: Yes, of course. Do you think I would leave you out of this windfall?
2: Oh, Martha, I might do speak well, but no, I'm no pitchman.
1: No, you're no pitchman, but you are a tunesmith.
2: Oh, I see.
1: That's right. Every good commercial needs a great jingle.
2: Oh, yes, it sure does.
1: Yes, and it keeps you happy, and it frees me up to lose a little money on the back end.
2: Oh, but Martha, can I just make a suggestion?
1: All right, you may make one.
2: What if, and well, this may sound crazy, but hear me out, what if you dialed it back a little and we keep the money?
1: Dialing it back has never been my strong suit.
2: Oh, yes, I know, it's part of your charm, but, all right, how about this? You let loose on, say, 30% of the campaigns you get. I mean, really go to town, burlesque, guffaws, wardrobe malfunctions, whatever you like.
1: I'm listening.
2: And on the other 70% of campaigns, well, you'd dial it back a little, play nice, and, well, if I'm doing my math right with the jingle money, well, we'll come out on top.
1: And then I can spend a little on getting lifted from the Academy blacklist?
2: Well, you'll be back crashing the Emmys by next season, dear.
1: Deal.
2: Deal. Well, tell me about this fifth billboard.
1: All right. Well, there's your piano.
2: A good start, yes?
1: And then there's me on top, gorgeous in a black negligee.
2: Hold on. I thought this was my billboard.
1: Well, whose hands do you think those are about to tickle the ivories?
2: Only my hands.
1: No, silly. And your words.
2: Oh, bagok, bagok, shake that tail feather?
1: No, I've got something even better.
2: Oh, another song.
1: My favorite, of course.
2: Oh, your favorite, of course, your lullaby.

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2: Hurricane season runs through November 30th. Are you prepared?
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4: 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They stepped down as co-directors at the end of the 2026 Menlo season and handed the reins to pianist Heyun Park and cellist Demetria Tapham, who are also partners in music and partners in life, and starting with the 2027 season, partners in the Music at Menlo Festival. From APM American Public Media, this is Performance Today. I'm Valerie Kaler. A beautiful performance from the most recent Menlo season is on the way, one that features both sets of co-artistic directors sharing the stage for this Schumann. Pianist Ingrid Fleeter had a solid, if somewhat quiet, career going until 2006. Everything changed for her that year when she was named the Gilmore Artist Award winner. This happens to one pianist every 4 years. The prize is $300,000, concerts at big halls all around the world, and a tremendous amount of publicity. Ingrid Fleeter, now a legitimate classical star, was something of a specialty in music by Chopin. Here she is playing one of his nocturnes.

Frédéric Chopin wrote 18 nocturnes during his lifetime, published in several different sets. We just heard the fourth nocturne overall, which came from his second published set. Ingrid Fleeter at the piano for the nocturne number 4 in F by Frédéric Chopin. From APM, American Public Media, this is Performance Today, taking you to concerts around the world. I'm Valerie Kaler. If you ever happen to be in the musical city of Vienna, Austria, if you go just west of the inner ring of the city, there's a gorgeous historic performing arts theater, the Josefstadt Theater. It feels so cozy on the inside, plush red velvet, deeply cushioned seats. About 300 of those seats on the main floor and 200 more on three levels going up in a small horseshoe shape. And it's had that exact size and shape since October of 1822. That's when they did a complete rebuild of the theater. And then the Josefstadt Theater had a grand reopening concert. They hired a local composer to write a piece for the occasion, and he conducted the premiere as well on an October evening in 1822. That guy was Beethoven. Let's hear the 10-minute overture he wrote for the event, a piece he called The Consecration of the House.

Beethoven wrote that music in the fall of 1822 for the opening of a concert hall in Vienna, the Josefstadttheater, which still stands to this day. The Consecration of the House by Beethoven. We heard it from a concert during the Pärnu Music Festival in Pärnu, Estonia. Paavo Järvi led the Estonian Festival Orchestra.

In a moment, the end of one era, the dawn of another. A beautiful overlap of past and present from Menlo Park. This is Performance Today from APM.

We're about to hear a piece that took Robert Schumann 12 days to write, but it took 50 years and Johannes Brahms to get it published. It was an experiment that Schumann wrote for a very unusual ensemble, two pianos, two cellos, and horn. After hearing it for the first time, Schumann had second thoughts. He changed it, published a version for just two pianos, and that's the way it was played for 50 years. After Schumann died, Brahms played that version a few times with Schumann's widow Clara, who showed him the original version. And in 1893, nearly 40 years after Schumann's death, Brahms had the piece published in its original form. But even today, it's still most often performed as a piano duet. Here's Schumann's original vision, revived by Brahms, and brought to life by an ensemble in concert at the Music at Menlo Festival, Menlo Park, California. Wuhan and Heyun Park are playing the pianos, David Finkel and Dimitri Etapin on cellos, and Kevin Rivard on French horn. Robert Schumann's Andante and Variations, the way he intended.

What a rich, sonorous texture. Two pianos, two cellos, and French horn. An experiment with an unusual quintet by Robert Schumann, his Andante and Variations. It's most often played as a piano duet, but this unique quintet, this is how Schumann originally wrote the piece. We heard Wuhan and Heyun Park each at a piano, David Finkel and Dimitri Tappan each playing a cello, and Kevin Rivard representing on the French horn. From Music at Menlo in Menlo Park, California, the heart of Silicon Valley, Wuhan and David Finkel launched the festival in 2003, and in 2025, they announced they'd be stepping down at the end of the 2026 festival. Their final season as co-artistic directors wrapped on August 8, 2026. Taking the reins, another musical couple, pianist Heyun Park and cellist Dimitri Tappan, who came of age as players, then as faculty members at Music at Menlo. Heyun Park says, quoting from her Facebook page, "Music at Menlo has shaped us. It's where we found our artistic voices and our purpose. To be entrusted with its future is the deepest honor." Heyun Park and Dimitri Tappan will take over as artistic directors of Music at Menlo in 2027. What a delight to hear the old guard and the new guard together on stage in that unusual quintet by Robert Schumann.

Around 2 years old, the average child is able to string together a couple of words. Eat with a spoon. They can run, they can kick a ball with some success. The vast majority of two-year-olds are not at the developmental level to start taking piano lessons. Makes a lot of sense that Llewellyn Sanchez Werner's mother, Martha, could not find a piano teacher who would teach her two-year-old. But she knew Llewellyn had a rare gift. At two, he'd sit under the piano and listen to others play, and then he'd try to play what he heard by ear. So Martha found a workaround. She signed herself up for piano lessons and just happened to bring Llewellyn along. During the lesson, Llewellyn did exactly what he normally did at home. He popped over to the piano and played, responding to the music that he'd just heard. The teacher was quickly convinced that this little guy was ready for instruction. And the next time a lesson rolled around, it was Llewellyn, not his mom, on the bench. Llewellyn Sanchez Werner is now in his late 20s. He's performed for several presidents and dignitaries around the world. His international career is blossoming. Let's hear from a concert he gave in Jacksonville Beach, Florida. Llewellyn Sanchez Werner playing the Polonaise Fantasy by Frédéric Chopin.

0: The Polonaise Fantasy by Frédéric Chopin. Pianist Llewellyn Sanchez-Werner gave that concert at St. Paul's by the Sea Episcopal Church, about 4 blocks from the Atlantic Ocean in Jacksonville Beach, Florida. An event sponsored by the Beaches Fine Arts Series, which has been presenting classical concerts for free since 1972. It is always a treat to share concert highlights from around the world here on PT. And this spring, I invite you to join me on an in-person musical tour of Germany and Prague. We'll be hitting 3 of the world's premier classical music events, the Dresden and Prague Spring Music Festivals and the Beethoven Festival in Leipzig. Rich conversation, delicious food, and great company. It's an intimate group trip, only 40 spots, and they're going fast. See the full itinerary, including details of one very featured performance, at publicradiocustomtravel.org. Our technical director here at PT is Craig Thorson. Jean Barron is our technical producer. Our manager of media production and operations is Corey Schreppel. The senior director of media operations for APM is Josh Kubasta. We had engineering help this week from Michael Osborne and Michael DeMarc. I'm Valerie Kaler. 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
2: A story of God's obsession, love, and power. 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
0: A listener from Santa Fe writes in with a question. Val, what is the range of the viola? That is a great question, and I'm so glad to hear somebody express curiosity about the far too often maligned viola. The range of a viola is really just as far as you can throw it. From APM, American Public Media, this is Performance Today. I'm Valerie Kaler, and I'm kidding! There are way too many bad viola jokes out there. The fact is, I adore the rich, velvety, chocolatey sound of a well-played viola. And in this piece, Spanish composer Joaquin Turina makes the case for the viola as a great romantic lover. Details on the way, and Turina's Andalusian scene. Joaquin Turina wrote his Andalusian scene in 1912, and that's on the way a bit later this hour. Right now, a piece he wrote later in life, in 1936. This movement for piano trio is called Amanecer, or Dawn. The Lincoln Trio, playing music by Joaquin Turina.

0: Quite a few composers have written music inspired by the idea of sunrise. That one was from 1936 by Spanish composer Joaquin Turina, a movement called Amanecer, or Dawn, from his piano trio entitled Círculo. The Lincoln Trio made that recording. More music by Joaquin Turina is on the way. From APM, American Public Media, this is Performance Today. I'm Valerie Kaler. So glad you're here for our musical adventures and discoveries. Mahan Esfahani is one of today's leading harpsichordists. Been playing harpsichord professionally since 2008. He is well aware that some people find the harpsichord challenging to listen to, or they assume the instrument just plucks away with no range of expression. Esfahani is happy to break those stereotypes. Sometimes he gets reviews after concerts from audience members, surprised to find that the harpsichord can express a range of emotions. Esfahani told our friends at New Classical Tracks that timing is everything when it comes to being expressive.
1: At the harpsichord, you have to be a master of timing, right? Everything is about timing. And I think if you master timing, if you master this sort of where do notes begin and where do they end, where does the sort of parabola of sound reach its climax, then you can make the instrument expressive.
0: Let's hear that master timing in action from a concert in San Antonio. Mahan Esfahani is playing harpsichord, Brandon Patrick George playing the flute. This is the sonata in A major for flute and harpsichord by J.S. Bach.

Flutist Brandon Patrick George and harpsichordist Mahan Esfahani teamed up for that sonata by J.S. Bach at Shepherd King Lutheran Church in San Antonio, Texas. A delightful concert presented by the San Antonio Chamber Music Society. Both of those musicians faced hurdles with their chosen instruments early on. Brandon bombed his audition for fourth grade band because he couldn't even make a sound on the flute. So he practiced his embouchure, the shape of lips, jaw, tongue, for an entire year and made it into the band in fifth grade. Mahan was a little older, 16, when he desperately needed a harpsichord, not easy to come by in Iran at that time, so he and his dad built one from a kit in the garage. Two musicians who knew what they wanted and were willing to put in the work to get it. They get to reap the benefits, and so do we. Flutist Brandon Patrick George, harpsichordist Mahan Esfahani. In a moment, a violist walks into a bar. Just kidding. A violist gets the last laugh ahead. This is Performance Today from APM.

Non-violists just love to tell viola jokes. I'm not going to share an example right now because today my point is the joke might be on us. According to the music we're about to hear, violists make great lovers. It's the Andalusian scene by Spanish composer Joaquin Turina. The viola is in the solo spotlight alongside piano and string quartet. The viola plays the role of a lover meeting their beloved. There are romantic scenes of a moonlit night on the beach and a breezy evening in the gardens of Seville. This is about as romantic as it gets, with a viola in the starring role. Kirsten Doctor is the violist, the ardent lover, alongside pianist Timothy Lovelace and the Talia String Quartet in this recent performance recorded at the Lakes Area Music Festival in Brainerd, Minnesota. The Andalusian scene by Joaquin Turina.

If you've ever worked away from home, in a different country even, you know how nostalgic you can get about home. That's how Spanish composer Joaquin Turina felt when he wrote the music we just heard. He was working in Paris at the time and was just longing for all things Spanish. After having a chat with fellow composers Isaac Albéniz and Manuel de Falla in a cafe, he said, "We were three Spaniards gathered together in that corner of Paris, and it was our duty to fight bravely for the national music of our country." That luscious, nostalgic, viola-centric sextet was meant to conjure images of Spain, a piece for viola, piano, and string quartet, inspired by the sounds of flamenco. Imagine a warm summer night in the south of Spain. The viola and the piano are the voices of two lovers. The string quartet is almost like a Spanish guitar behind them, setting the scene while the viola and piano sing to each other. Violist Kirsten Doctor and pianist Timothy Lovelace with the Thalia String Quartet in that performance of Andalusian Scene by Joaquin Turina. Folks at the Gitche Zibi Center for the Arts in Brainerd, Minnesota got to hear that live during the Lake Erie Music Festival. And we got to hear a splendid capture of that concert, because that's what we're all about here at PT, sharing the power and intimacy of live performance.

It's not a name we hear very often, Franz Schmidt. We rarely hear his music either, partly because Schmidt was overshadowed by other 20th century composers like Gustav Mahler, Richard Strauss, and Erich Korngold, and partly because in his final year of life, Schmidt's music was embraced by the Nazis. In 1938, the Nazis proclaimed Schmidt the greatest living composer in what was formerly known as Austria. They loved his oratorio based on the Book of Revelation and co-opted its premiere. And then Hitler commissioned him to write a cantata called The German Resurrection. I'm sorry to say that Schmidt took the commission, but the question remains, was he truly a willing participant in the project? He died before he finished the cantata, and he'd actually set it aside to work on other pieces, including one for Jewish pianist Paul Wittgenstein. Although he never pushed back on the Nazis' embrace of him, never disavowed the regime, and did allow himself to be used by it, his close friends maintained that Schmidt did not share the Nazis' anti-Semitic views. A complicated legacy. Let's hear something Schmidt wrote in simpler times, the second movement of the Symphony No. 2 by Franz Schmidt.

It begins with a simple melody that transforms into a set of variations based on that theme. Those variations then get interspersed within a lively scherzo. It feels to me as if it could stand all on its own as its own piece. That was the second movement from the Symphony No. 2 by Franz Schmidt. He wrote it between 1911 and 1913. That was before his music was embraced by the Nazi regime, before he accepted a commission from Hitler, which he died without finishing. Simone Young led the North German Radio Elbe Philharmonie Orchestra in concert at their home base, the Elbe Philharmonie in Hamburg, Germany.

0: 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I'm Valerie Kaler. 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
5: Imagine strolling through Vienna in the 1790s. New music buzzing through the streets. And everywhere you turn, people are humming the same catchy tune. Beethoven, still in his 20s, was already making waves as a fiery pianist and composer. He could not resist the moment. He borrowed that street song and gave it a dazzling twist. A trio that's both elegant and playful. And it comes dancing into the hour in just a bit. I'm Melanie Renata. So glad you're here. You're listening to Music Through the Night.

0: pianist Donna Kwong, clarinetist Jonathan Kohler, and cellist Julia Bruskin bubbling over with enthusiasm there. Beethoven's Fourth Piano Trio in B-flat major.
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2: A story of God's obsession, love, and power, Richard Wagner's Das Rheingold is the dramatic first part of his Ring cycle. 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
0: Deep in this darker, quieter stretch of the day, as the colors of the world have softened, any creature is drifting to sleep except you and me, I suppose. Well, there is a certain type of magic that you can step into, and if you don't sense it initially, there's a way that you can create that magic for yourself. A little theater of the mind. This music is from Ottorino Respighi's 20-minute emotional roller coaster of a ballet. It'll help set the scene. A visit to a toy maker in France with the fantastic toy shop later this hour. I'm Melanie Renata. This is Music Through the Night. In Sanskrit, the word chitra means bright, brilliant, and beautiful. And so it is in this work called Chitra by Wilhelm Stenhammer. Here's the Gothenburg Symphony.

0: fodder for adventurous dreaming or a soundtrack for a late night second wind. Fantastic Toy Shop by Arturino Rusfighi, Neville Mariner, conducting the Academy of St. Martin in the Fields.
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0: The only constant in life is change. The seasons, people, society, everything changes. Artists have played with that universal truth for ages. There's a film from the 1960s set in Italy, during a time of great political change. And in the film, the tides of society shift. Revolution looms. The characters find themselves navigating changes in all directions. Now this is a lighthearted vibe from the score of that film, the film being The Leopard. This is coming up later this hour. I'm Melanie Renata. So glad you're here. This is Music Through the Night. This hour starts with a dip of your toe in the water. But careful, if you're a late kid, you know those sunnies are waiting to nibble on ya. Just one of six fish symbolized in a work called Six Fish by Australian composer Nigel Westlake. This is a shimmering slice of that work. It's Sunfish.

0: I know it's the weekend, but according to that piece of music, I guess it's time to get up and rise and shine. The introduction in March from Tchaikovsky's Sleeping Beauty, the Russian National Orchestra performing, Mikhail Pletnov at the podium.
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Hello, everyone. Bill Cromwell with you on the third floor for a three-hour journey into choral, vocal, and instrumental classical music. Great show for you this week with music from Bach, Chopin, Beuys, Buxtehude, Glazunov, and Haydn. But the main work, and the only featured work on this week's program, is Gustav Mahler's Symphony No. 8, The Symphony of a Thousand. I'll have much more to share with you about that masterpiece midway through the second hour. It comes in at about 80 minutes, so I'll have part one in the second hour, and the rest of the symphony, which would be part two, in the third and final hour of the program. When was the last time you heard Mahler's Eighth? I've spent time with it lately, and I've been absolutely floored, particularly with the famous recording I'll play for you, featuring choirs from Vienna and the Chicago Symphony Orchestra. It's a Decca recording from 1971, a time when Mahler mania was really skyrocketing around the world. First up, though, music of Bach. Over the last months, we've been listening to a Bach cantata during the second hour. Today, though, because of the Mahler, I've had to make a slight adjustment, so we'll hear a fragment from a lost cantata attributed to Bach right now. Now is come salvation and strength. The work was likely composed in 1723, but the date of its first performance is unknown. We'll hear the Monteverdi Choir, the English Baroque soloists, all conducted by John Elliott Gardner. I'm Bill Cromwell, so glad to be with you on the third floor for this fine music. Let's begin.

beginning our time on the third floor, music of Johann Sebastian Bach, and Now Is Come Salvation and Strength. We heard the Monteverdi Choir with the English Baroque soloists conducted by John Elliott Gardner. Let's turn to music for the keyboard now and an etude from Frédéric Chopin, performed by Vladimir Horowitz. This was recorded in January of 1952. Etude Opus 10, number 4.

almost certainly an encore that Vladimir Horowitz would play at one of his recitals. That's my guess. Music of Frédéric Chopin on the third floor, his Etude No. 4 from Opus 10, and that was recorded again in 1952. When I programmed this next piece, I read in the liner notes that composer Paul Lewis wrote the music after the passing of a loved one, but I was in error. I read it wrong. And I know that because I've been in touch with Paul Lewis over the last 6 months, and he clarified the circumstances. After a long absence, he was able to reconcile with a former love, and in his garden that same year, a single rose bloomed in the winter, hence the title of this next short work on the third floor, Rosa Mundi, Rose of the World. We'll hear a performance from the Royal Ballet Sinfonia, conducted by Gavin Sutherland.

Rosamundi from British composer Paul Lewis. Lovely music. And we heard a performance from the Royal Ballet Symphonia conducted by Gavin Sutherland. Speaking of England, I was in Heathrow Airport, 1977-78, with a friend about to fly back to the States, and could just see in my mind going through the stacks at a record store at Heathrow. And my first introduction to William Boyce and a collection of his symphonies, works that he's most well known for. Let's hear his Symphony No. 2 in A right now with the English String Orchestra conducted by William Boughton.

charming little symphony from William Boyce, his Symphony No. 2 in A. We heard the English String Orchestra conducted by William Boughton. Hope you can stay with me throughout this week's program, especially with the Mahler Symphony No. 8 coming up in the second part of hour number 2 and then dominating hour 3. It's quite spectacular. If you're familiar with it, you'll want to hear it again. If you're not familiar with it, you'll want to spend the time. It's truly amazing. I go through phases sometimes with selections for the show, and sometimes I actually have the time and space to browse the third floor library. Tripped over this recording of Dietrich Buxtehude chamber music, perhaps a bit neglected, and it shouldn't be. Let's enjoy Sonata No. 7 in E minor with John Holloway violin, Jaap ter Linden viola da gamba, and Lars Ulrich Mortensen cello.

music of Dietrich Buxtehude on the third floor, and his Sonata number 7 in E minor, we heard John Holloway violin, Jaap ter Linden viola da gamba, and Lars Ulrich Mortensen cello. An overture now from Alexander Glazunov, and it's called the Solemn Overture. We'll hear the Russian National Orchestra, conducted by Mikhail Pletnev.

Lots of fine music in this first hour of this week's edition of The Third Floor, including that solemn overture from Alexander Glazunov. Mikhail Pletnev led the Russian National Orchestra. Music from Fernando Sur right now, and his Follies of Spain and Minuet. Music for the guitar. We'll hear Mark Teichholz.

Follies of Spain and Minuet, with a performance from Mark Teichholz and music of Fernando Sur. Next up, a symphony from Franz Joseph Haydn. His symphony number 4, obviously an early one, is believed to have been written between 1757 and 1761 and contains 3 movements as appropriate for the time: Presto, Andante, and Finale Presto. We'll hear the Heidelberg Symphoniker, conducted by Thomas Faye.

0: Heidelberg Symphoniker, conducted by Thomas Fay, in music of Franz Joseph Haydn, his Symphony No. 4 in D major, a very early symphony of Haydn's, of his 104 known symphonies. I'm Bill Cromwell. We're together on the third floor. I hope you can stay with me into the second and final hour of the program. Coming up, Gustav Mahler's Symphony No. 8 in its entirety. And I'll also have some music from Mendelssohn and Alan Hovhaness to begin the second hour. This month, the goal of support from 100 listeners, I'm asking that you go to the Third Floor website, classicalthirdfloor.org, and click that support button. 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Not just choral, not just vocal, not just instrumental, but the full spectrum of this timeless music, all in a three-hour package that you won't find anywhere else. And whenever possible, I do what I can within the time parameters of the show to play works in their entirety. 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
2: A story of God's obsession, love, and power. 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
0: Back on the third floor for hour number two of this week's program. Got the big Mahler Symphony of 1,000 coming up in, let's call it a half hour. In the meantime, we haven't heard from Alan Hovhaness in quite some time, and I'll have to do something about that, as I do so enjoy his music. Let's listen to a Libris for flute and orchestra right now. And again, don't forget, coming up in about a half hour, part one of the Symphony of 1,000, Symphony No. 8, music of Mahler. But first this from Alan Hovhaness, featuring Alexis Still flute with a New Zealand Chamber Orchestra conducted by Nicholas Braithwaite.

music of Hovannis on the third floor, and Libris with Alexis Still Flute and the New Zealand Chamber Orchestra conducted by Nicholas Braithwaite. Some Mendelssohn before we get to the Mahler Symphony No. 8, a String Symphony No. 7. These string symphonies of the teenage Mendelssohn never disappoint. They're just so easy to run through the speakers for the sheer pleasure they give. We'll hear performance right now with the English String Orchestra conducted by William Boughton.

String Symphony No. 7 from Felix Mendelssohn and a performance by William Boughton and the English String Orchestra. Time now for the featured work of this week's program, Gustav Mahler's Symphony No. 8. It's such a monumental work that I thought some extra background information might prove useful. The Symphony No. 8 in E-flat major by Gustav Mahler is one of the largest scale choral works in the classical concert repertoire. The so-called Symphony of 1,000, a name Mahler wasn't too pleased about, had its premiere with over 1,000 musicians. The work is scored for two full soprano, alto, tenor, bass choirs, a children's choir, two sopranos, two contraltos, tenor, and bass solo voices, plus an unusually large orchestra, and it's a synthesis of symphony, cantata, oratorio, motet, and lead in a combination of styles. The work was composed in a single inspired burst at his Meiernig villa in southern Austria in the summer of 1906. The last of Mahler's works that was premiered in his lifetime, the symphony was a critical and popular success when he conducted the Munich Philharmonic in its first performance in Munich on September 12, 1910, 7 months before his death. The structure of the work is unconventional. Instead of the normal framework of several movements, the piece is set in two parts. Part 1 is based on the Latin text of a 19th century Christian hymn for Pentecost, Veni Creator Spiritus, Come Creator Spirit. And Part 2 is a setting of the words from the closing scene of Goethe's Faust, the depiction of an ideal of redemption through eternal womanhood. The two parts are unified by a common idea, that of redemption through the power of love, a unity conveyed through shared musical themes. Mahler offered the eighth as an expression of confidence in the eternal human spirit. Mahler had no doubts about the groundbreaking nature of the symphony, calling it the grandest thing he had ever done, and maintaining that all of his previous symphonies were merely preludes to it. "Try to imagine the whole universe," he said, "beginning to ring and resound. There are no longer human voices, but planets and suns revolving." Among the many distinguished figures present at the sold-out premiere were the composers Richard Strauss, Camille Saint-Saëns, and Anton Webern. The writers Thomas Mann and Arthur Schnitzler were also in attendance, and also in the audience was the 28-year-old British conductor Leopold Stokowski, who 6 years later would lead the first United States performance of the symphony. Up to this time, receptions of Mahler's new symphonies had usually been disappointing. However, the Munich premiere of the Eighth Symphony was an unqualified triumph. As the final chords died away, there was a short pause before a huge outbreak of applause, which lasted for 20 minutes. Back at his hotel, Mahler received a letter from Thomas Mann, which referred to the composer as "the man who, as I believe, expresses the art of our time in its profoundest and most sacred form." Ted Libby, the writer of the NPR Guide to Classical Music, had this to say about the work: "Majestic in its conception and magnificent in its technical assurance, the Eighth, a choral symphony in two huge movements, is unique in Mahler's canon. It fuses religious mysticism, symphonic argument, and the greatest of all lyric poetry, and marks the end of the line for German Romanticism." The conductor of the performance we're going to hear, Sir George Schulte, amplifies this same idea: "I think of the Eighth as Mahler's last great 19th century work. For the conductor, most of the problems in the symphony stem from its massiveness. In a sense, the Eighth is a vast opera whose visual aspect remains in the imagination. To my thinking, you don't really need to know much of that information if you've never heard the symphony before. The music powerfully conveys love, humanity, and the ultimate positive nature of the cosmos. I've always leaned to Mahler's second, third, and fifth as fixtures on my playlist, but the eighth, as I've spent more time with it in preparation for this week's Third Floor, it's possible that it supplanted all of the other symphonies as my favorite.
It's inspiring and does what only classical music can do. We're going to hear a performance from Heather Harper and Lucia Pop, Arlene Auger sopranos, with Yvonne Minton, Helen Watts contraltos, Rene Colo tenor, John Shirley Quirk baritone, Marty Talvella bass, the Vienna Singverein and the Vienna Boys Choir, along with the Chicago Symphony Orchestra, conducted by Sir George Schulte. I'm Bill Cromwell, looking forward to enjoying this masterpiece with you on The Third Floor.

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0: On the Third Floor, The Mighty Symphony No. 8 by Gustav Mahler. We heard Heather Harper, Lucia Popp, Arlene Auger, Yvonne Minton, Helen Watts, Rene Colo, John Shirley Quirk, Marty Talvella with the Vienna State Opera Chorus, the Vienna Singverein, the Vienna Boys Choir, and the Chicago Symphony Orchestra, all conducted by Sir George Schulte. Did the Mahler dazzle as advertised? I do hope you enjoyed it. I certainly did. I recently discussed the work with a few musician friends, and then the talk turns to Mahler favorites, whether particular symphonies or specific movements. Just fun to speculate and hear other opinions. My son will be home from college soon, and we have a listening party planned for the mighty Mahler 8th. Great being with you on the Third Floor this week for the Mahler and all the other great music I hope you enjoyed. 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Thank you to listeners in Alaska, Florida, California, Oregon, New Mexico, Washington, North Carolina, and more. I'm Bill Cromwell, your host and listening companion. Hope to see you next week on the Third Floor for great choral, vocal, and instrumental classical music. Bye-bye.
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0: This is Symphony Cast from APM, American Public Media. I'm Steve Seal, welcoming you to the last night of the proms. The culmination of the annual summertime BBC Proms Festival is a musical party unlike any other. The proms is already a festive affair, its concerts famously casual and often boisterous. The last night of the annual summertime festival, though, even more so. The Brits know how to create a classical music celebration that can be just as playfully fun as it is reverent to the music it honors, and you'll hear plenty of evidence of both at this concert. There are special guests, lots of imbibing, balloons and beach balls, and a great deal of singing along as the concert reaches its climax. Even silly costumes are fair game. And at the heart of it all, world-class music making from a bevy of beloved musicians on stage. This year, conductor Sakari Oramo will preside over the festivities, leading the BBC Symphony Orchestra, chorus, and singers in lots of traditional favorites and a few left-field surprises, too. The incredible pianist Yuja Wong is here, as well as Scottish tenor Nicky Spence, both sure to serve up plenty of flash in addition to their incredible virtuosity, making for a musical celebration that's both totally unique and totally British. It's why the last night of the proms is a famous, beloved annual tradition that concertgoers and radio listeners around the world look forward to with great anticipation every year. So get ready for a concert of great fun and fantastic music making at the last night of the proms 2026. Welcome to APM's Symphony Cast. Let's take our seats in the Royal Albert Hall and turn things over to our colleagues from the BBC, Petrarch Trelawney and Georgia Mann.
1: Hyde Park is filled with fallen golden leaves. The temperature means jackets and jerseys are up for consideration once again. There is no doubt that there is a taste of autumn in the air. And what better signifies the changing of the seasons than the last night of the proms? Classical music's great party, a chance to raise a toast to a brilliant summer of concerts. Safe, of course, in the knowledge that there are musical delights galore for us in the hours, weeks and months ahead.
2: It has been an epic summer of music making here at the Royal Albert Hall and across the UK. 86 concerts featuring 3,000 musicians. Proms were performed in Gateshead, Middlesbrough, Sunderland, Bristol and Mold in North Wales, as well as 72 here in London. As ever, the Proms is the place to experience brand new music as well as the all-time great works. And this season there have been 17 new BBC commissions and 12 world premiere performances.
1: Let's meet our Master of Ceremonies, the Chief Conductor of the BBC Symphony Orchestra, Sakari Oramo.
3: I'm very excited about performing with the orchestra. Leonard Bernstein's Candide Overture, Bedřich Smetana's Vltava, which I think is one of the most perfectly formed pieces of classical romantic music. And of course, it's great to work with soloists like Yuja Wong, Nicky Spence. It is the second time I work with Nicky Spence, who's sort of larger-than-life character, very expressive, honey-toned tenor that is also a really good musician, able to sing many, many different styles perfectly. Yuja Wong I've worked with several times in the past, one of the most brilliant pianists, technically, that there are nowadays. Very down-to-earth sound, good musician, so she's also a delight to work with.
1: We're going to start with the overture to Leonard Bernstein's Candide. Much celebration of the American semi-quincentennial across the proms this season. Sakari Oramo on stage, bowing deeply, turning to salute the BBC Symphony Orchestra. The last night of the proms is underway.

Leonard Bernstein's Overture from Candide, opening the last night of the Proms 2026. We're going back in time to 1911 now. John Fold's Celtic Lament.

0: The Celtic Lament by John Foles. Elizabeth Bass playing the harp solo. Jonathan Asgard playing the cello solo. He's had a good summer. Appearance with a solo at the last night of the Proms, and earlier on in the year celebrating his son Thelonious, a midfielder in the Norwegian World Cup team,
1: that
0: who also plays
1: impressive
0: for Rangers. They got to the quarterfinals, Norway, didn't they?
1: So they did.
0: The chaplet is being placed around the bust of Sir Henry Wood, a chaplet of laurel leaves, two Prommers dusting off the great man's head.
1: They are giving him a good dusting. Possibly he does need it. Brian Austin, one of those doing the dusting and applying the chaplet. He first stood in the arena 70 years ago in 1956 while waiting for his call-up papers. The call-up came before the end of the season, so he was away for the next 2 years. And Joe Robinson from Stevenage, he's been promming now for 10 years.
0: We should say it's the Royal Academy of Music that own the bust of Henry Wood and lend it to the Proms and the BBC each summer. The chaplet will be taken tomorrow to Holy Sepulchre Church in the City of London, where there is a memorial stained glass window to Wood, and at 6 o'clock there will be a service of thanksgiving and celebration for the Proms, which Georgia and I will be reading lessons at.
1: We shall.
0: Now, we're about to meet Nicky Spence.
1: Yes.
0: We start with him singing in what is in effect his second tongue, the Czech language.
1: Yes, he's going to sing from Dvořák's great opera, Rosalka, and he takes on the role of the prince.
2: He turns up in the forest and he's very much in wooing sexy prince codpiece mode.
1: Oh, yeah.
2: And then comes across Rusalka, who, as we know, doesn't have much to say. So he basically does a bit of, I think they call it transference, and just puts all of his love onto her. But with consent, obviously, she's in the mood. And it's just a beautiful outpouring of love, but also of mystery. And any Czech music just has so much honesty and kind of all organs on the sleeve. So it's a fantastic piece of music, and also the end of an act, so you get quite a triumphant end, which will probably make me sound way better than I am.
0: Oh, I don't know about that. Nicky Spence there. He is so associated with Czech music, isn't he? I mean, Janáček in particular. It was in 2024 he was awarded the Janáček Memorial Medal at the Janáček Brno Festival, and he's off shortly back there to star in The Adventures of Mr. Brucek to the Moon and to the 15th Century. No one better equipped than Nicky.
1: I must say, I don't think sexy prince codpiece was necessarily what Dvořák had in mind with this, although I'm interested to see how that interpretation might play out. The scene that we're about to witness, possibly complete with some squeaky balloons that seem to be going on down there on the arena floor.
0: A bit early for balloons.
1: I know, but something's going on. It involves a prince being drawn further into the woods by the sight of a mysterious creature, soon revealed as Rosalka, the water nymph. And we often hear that wonderful aria, don't we, from Rosalka herself.
0: Wondrous vision, immensely sweet. Are you human or a fairy tale? Asks the prince. Have you come to protect that rare creature I glimpsed in the dimness of the forest?
1: A rare creature indeed. Nicky Spence in a sparkling, sort of almost rhinestone-trimmed jacket, ready to take on the role of the prince in Dvořák's Rosalka here at the last night of the Proms.
3: Later.

0: You're a golden star shining into the dark night. My fairy tale, come with me. The final words of the Prince's aria from Dvorak's fairy tale opera Rosalka, sung by our prince this evening, Nicky Spence. And now some words from our conductor, Zachary Oram.
1: What a season of proms we've had. Across the UK, from the North East to North Wales, to Bristol, to here at the Royal Albert Hall. There have been 86 concerts featuring over 3,000 musicians. Silence and sound, the faces of friends. This for me sums up the whole of the proms and the whole of a life spent making music and listening to it too. You, the wonderful audience here and at home, give us the gift of your silence, of your time, of your attention. And we, the musicians here on stage, give you the gift of strange sounds organized into a language that speaks no words, but which we all understand. The miracle of music that bubbles up like a spring before it becomes a mighty river.

on this 2026 last night of the Proms, Zachary Oramo conducting the BBC Symphony Orchestra, music by Bedřich Smetana, our second Czech composer of the evening. Mavla, a river flowing through woods and meadows and on to the Czech capital, Prague. And here comes Jutta Wang, dressed in ivory-coloured silk. Behind her, Zachary Oramo. Broad smile on Jutta Wang's face as she shakes Igor Yusufovich's hand. Gestures to Zachary, bows deep and takes her seat at the stool in front of the Proms Steinway Piano Club.

0: Yuja One playing the beguiling, glorious, sinuous piano concerto by Samuel Barber. Work he started in 1960, finished in 1962. It was premiered in September of that year. Described by one New York critic as being one of the most spectacular triumphs in the history of American music.
1: An incredible first half so far of this year's Last Night of the Proms from the Royal Albert Hall in London. And we'll be back with much more in just a moment. I'm Steve Seal. We hope you're enjoying this grand finale of the 2026 BBC Proms Festival here on Symphony Cast. A reminder that you can hear this concert again from our website, but do it soon because you'll only have access to the Proms concerts for a few short weeks. 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In just a moment, the Brits tribute to American icon Dolly Parton, and of course, all the usual pomp and, yes, the sing-alongs that make this festival finale one of the most famous annual classical music concerts there is. That's coming up next on EPM's Symphony Cast.
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3: A story of God's obsession, love, and power, Richard Wagner's Das Rheingold is the dramatic first part of his Ring cycle. 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

Welcome back. I'm Steve Steele. This is APM's Symphony Cast. This week we're in London for the last night of the Proms 2026, the annual rousing finale to the BBC Proms, one of the longest running classical music festivals in the world. And this last night, arguably, its most famous installment. The Proms is famous for many things. It's the classical music festival that goes far beyond the usual, with its mix of old and new, stalwart favorites and new commissions, and even pop music, and all of it enjoyed with great enthusiasm by the Prommers here in the UK, and the last night of the festival even more so. Still to come, the finale sing-alongs imbued with all the British patriotism that are one of the hallmarks of the Proms last night. But first, something special. This year's last night comes on the heels of the passing of one of the world icons in country music just a few weeks ago, Dolly Parton, and Sakari Oramo and the BBC Symphony Orchestra chorus and some guest singers have put together a tribute.

0: a tribute to an all-time great here at the last night of the Proms, Beverly Knight, the Queen of British Song, sang Dolly's I Will Always Love You, which Dolly wrote in 1973 as a farewell to her business partner and mentor, Porter Wagoner, famously covered by Whitney Houston. Everyone on their seats now as there is a projection of Dolly beneath the organ.
1: Directly underneath the bust of Henry Wood, there's Dolly and a thousand mobile phone lights swaying in time to that amazing musical sequence, including Louise's.
2: And yours,
1: and mine, let's be honest. Do you enjoy that, Stuart?
3: I love that. That was a bit of a moment, wasn't it?
0: It really was. A bit like what you were saying earlier on, that she's a great American songwriter. She had the ability to write tunes that sounded like they were folk songs that they weren't. Yes. And Paul McCartney, I think, has a similar gift.
3: Very similar. And also, the catchiest song, 95 Surely, the catchiest song about dismantling the patriarchy in the workplace ever.
0: Yes, from the 1980 comedy.
1: So look, we've reached this point in the evening where we all know where it's going now. We had the Fantasia on British Sea Songs. Then we have, of course, the Pomp and Circumstance March number 1. Then we move into Jerusalem, the Britain arrangement of the national anthem, and finally, Auld Lang Syne. There is, Stuart, something very reassuring about this familiarity.
3: Absolutely, absolutely. The rest of the programme changes, and as we've seen tonight, it's an eclectic programme. It's been challenging at times, accessible at times. But this is an exhalation moment, isn't it? It's sort of like now we can... I was going to say literally let our herd up, but that's not all.
1: Some ice buckets. Wonderful. We might have a little drink to celebrate the entry into the sea songs. Not Georgia and Isle.
0: No, never.
1: We might allow our guests
0: would a drop pass our lips.
1: To have a little tincture. I mean, did you feel a great weight on your shoulders when you were doing this moment last year?
2: Huge weight. The words alone are quite difficult to memorise, to be honest.
1: Zachary Oramo is back on stage. The Fantasia on British Sea Songs, arranged by Henry Wood, starting with the saucy Arethusa.

opening his kilt to reveal a sequined rainbow flag, the LGBT plus pride flag. Pomp and circumstance march. Coming your way next, Zachary Oromo remains on the conductor's rostrum here at the Royal Albert Hall.

0: For Auld Lang Syne, those words of Robert Burns, concluding this concert as they do every year, the BBC Symphony Orchestra, chorus, and singers, all led by Sakari Oramo, to close out this year's last night of the proms, the grand finale of the 2026 BBC Proms Festival here at the Royal Albert Hall in London on SymphonyCast. Our thanks to Georgia Mann and Petra Trelawney and all of our friends at the BBC. I'm Steve Seal. We do hope you've enjoyed this year's Last Night Festival and all of this summer's concerts from the 2026 BBC Proms Festival here on SymphonyCast. 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I'm Steve Seal. 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
4: 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I'm Valerie Kaler. What does it feel like to hear your music at the proms?
5: I'm a big proponent of the idea that sharing a song or a piece of music with one person can be as profound as sharing it with 1,000 or 5,000 people. That being said, there was an undeniable thrill to the sheer scale of the Royal Albert Hall. The BBC Proms was described to me recently as the Super Bowl of classical music, and it really does feel that way in a sense.
4: Composer Gabriel Kahane will hear his clarinet concerto in concert at the BBC Proms this hour. Gabriel Kahane wrote his clarinet concerto for Anthony McGill, and Kahane shares his take on McGill's artistry later this hour. Right now, here's McGill alongside pianist Gloria Chen. They're playing the Vocalise by Sergei Rachmaninoff.

pianist Gloria Chen with Anthony McGill making his clarinet sing, in music originally for voice, Rachmaninoff's Vocalise. More from McGill ahead. From APM, American Public Media, this is Performance Today, taking you to concerts around the world. I'm Valerie Kaler. We're about to hear music inspired by a story of dancing elves and death. It's a piece called Legend by 20th century French composer Henriette Renier, based on a poem called The Elves by Le Comte de Lille. A brave knight is riding his horse, traveling during the nighttime. He's confronted by a group of elves who invite him to dance. Their queen invites him to stay, offers him riches beyond his wildest dreams. But the knight declines, must be getting back to the fiancé. That does not go over well. The elf queen reaches out her finger and touches his heart. As the knight flees on horseback, he sees the spirit of his fiancé, who tells him she's dead. The knight is overcome with grief, and he dies of a broken heart. The elves keep on dancing as though nothing of any consequence has happened. Harpist Yasha Goffner plays Legend by Henriette Renier in a performance recorded live at the Lucerne Festival in Lucerne, Switzerland.

music about a brave knight and his fatal encounter with a group of elves. Tiasza Gaffner played a piece called Legend by 20th century French harpist and composer Henriette Renier. A concert recorded at the big annual summertime series in Switzerland, the Lucerne Festival. Composer Henriette Renier was 26 years old when she wrote Legend in 1901, the first piece she wrote for solo harp. In 1955, when she was 80 years old, she talked about that piece in a radio interview, and she did not sell herself short. Quote, "I believe it revealed the richness and possibilities of the harp to composers, which were unexplored before then. After Legend, other composers felt they could take more liberty in writing for the harp." Legend remains an important part of the harpist's repertoire 125 years after it was written.

Pietro Mascagni grew up in Milan, Italy. His dad owned a bakery, but Pietro loved opera. He dreamed of composing opera. And one day, an ad appeared in the magazine Theater Illustrated. There was a competition for a one-act opera, the deadline only 2 months away. Mascagni had a friend write the words for him based on a short story he liked. He got the music done just in time, submitted it on the last possible day. There were 73 one-act operas that came in, but at the age of 24, Pietro Mascagni won that competition, and his one-act opera, Cavalleria Rusticana, is still among the most popular one-acts in the world. Here is a beautiful interlude from that opera in an arrangement for brass by Vlastimil Pelch. The Czech Philharmonic Low Brass Ensemble play Mascagni's Intermezzo from Cavalleria Rusticana.

0: From a concert at Český Krumlov Castle in Czechia, we heard the Czech Philharmonic Low Brass Ensemble with the intermezzo from Pietro Mascagni's Cavalleria Rusticana, Rustic Chivalry. One of the things that made Mascagni's Cavalleria Rusticana stand out from its other opera contemporaries was the setting. Not the fanciest social circles of Rome or Paris, not the halls of Egyptian royalty, but a simple, remote village, Vizzini. A real place captured for all time by Mascagni in his opera. In a moment, music and conversation with composer Gabriel Kahane about a new work written for clarinetist Anthony Miguel.
1: He is such a beautifully intuitive musician. He's also, I think, a really extraordinary communicator. And I think he really exudes a kind of humanity that I aspire to in my own life, a way of being that's very unadorned and direct. And I think that comes through both in his being and in his musicianship.
0: Kahane's new clarinet concerto, played by Anthony Miguel, just ahead. This is Performance Today from APM.

0: When composer Gabriel Kahane lived in New York City, he occasionally attended concerts put on by the New York Philharmonic. There was always one instrument that caught his ear.
1: Anytime there was a clarinet solo, I would always crane my neck to see who is that making that extraordinary sound.
0: The person behind that incredible sound was clarinetist Anthony McGill. Turned out the admiration went both ways. McGill was a huge fan of Kahane's music. After years of messaging and brainstorming together, McGill premiered Kahane's clarinet concerto in 2025. It's called If Love Will Not Swing Wide the Gates. The title is more than just a reference to James Baldwin's book, The Fire Next Time.
1: It's also a reaction to looking back at the piece that I had written, feeling very much that the piece I'd written was one I could not have written had I not had Anthony's sound and spirit and being in mind, and that what I sort of extracted from the piece, to the extent that one can make such statements, was a feeling of love and open-heartedness.
0: The concerto amplifies McGill's lyrical voice while drawing on Kahane's experience as a songwriter, and it utilizes percussion in unique ways, using techniques Kahane attributes to sandbox percussion, from combining the sounds of vibraphone and Almglocken to imitating the sounds of an old record player and bending tones on the vibraphone. The percussion takes on a significant role in the piece.
1: As I'm describing it for you, I realize, you know, that percussion play this very central role in almost being the, you know, the Sancho Panza to the clarinet's Don Quixote.
0: Great example of this is in the third movement. After McGill plays an emotional song without words, the piece breaks out into a jig.
1: And at the top of that jig, I then ask the percussionists to now come downstage and to do a little bit of clapping alongside him. It's a funny gesture. It feels almost a little bit gimmicky, but there's something about what the soloist has gone through emotionally. It feels like he's become quite isolated and gone through some of the kind of registers and colors of love that are quite difficult, and that in the sort of theatrical gesture of the percussionists coming downstage to join him, it's as though he's sort of gone to the brink and come back from the brink, and his friends have met him there on the other side of the water.
0: Last month, Kahane and McGill took that concerto to London, to one of the biggest stages in the world, the BBC Proms at Royal Albert Hall. Let's drop in on that performance. Ryan Bancroft conducts the BBC National Orchestra of Wales. Anthony McGill playing solo clarinet in the clarinet concerto If Love Will Not Swing Wide the Gates by Gabriel Kahane.

0: From a concert at Royal Albert Hall in London during the BBC Proms. That was the clarinet concerto by Gabriel Kahane, called If Love Will Not Swing Wide the Gates. The title, a quote from James Baldwin's book, The Fire Next Time. We heard it played by clarinetist Anthony McGill. Ryan Bancroft conducted the BBC National Orchestra of Wales. Let's stay at Royal Albert Hall. Composer Gabriel Kahane joining Anthony McGill on stage for the encore.
1: So I've written an arrangement, which I read on the train, of a song of mine called Little Love, and this is the world premiere. Thank you. This is a dream.

0: A song by Gabriel Kahane, Little Love, a new arrangement making its world premiere at the BBC Proms in London. Anthony McGill played clarinet, Gabriel Kahane played the piano and sang on stage at Royal Albert Hall. They played that as an encore after McGill performed Kahane's clarinet concerto with the BBC National Orchestra of Wales. Kahane decided to make a special arrangement of his song, Little Love, to play with Anthony McGill when they were on the train back to London after the final rehearsal for that concert.
1: And then I allotted myself the hour that we had left between Cardiff and Paddington Station to finish the arrangement, which was kind of fun. It was like, you know, the equivalent of speed chess, but speed arranging. And I think part of what made it special is I know that it's one of Anthony's favorite songs of mine. So it was great to share that with him. And it's also the only song I've ever written for my wife. And, there is something profound about having written something that is such an intimate message of love to one other person, and to share that with 5,000 strangers. It was quite special.
0: Composer and singer-songwriter Gabriel Kahane on performing his own music with Anthony McGill at the BBC Proms in London.

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2: A story of God's obsession, love, and power. 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
5: It was a piece that was written for women's voices when I first moved to New York. I'll sing a little bit. Ooh.

Composer Valerie Coleman wrote that first choral version of this piece 2 decades ago. Since then, she's come up with several arrangements, most recently this version for full orchestra. From APM, American Public Media, this is Performance Today. I'm Valerie Kaler. Umoja by Valerie Coleman. It's on the way from a concert in St. Louis, Missouri. Later in this hour, PT. Also ahead, A Taste of Bach by way of Heitor Villa-Lobos. Here is a sweet, melancholy piece by Villa-Lobos, Cristo Rosa.

Two pianists sharing the bench there, Duo Lontano. They played Tristo Rosa by Villa-Lobos, who totally made up that word, by the way, Sad Rose. From APM American Public Media, this is Performance Today. I'm Valerie Kaler, so glad you're here for our musical adventures and discoveries. Mozart did not write many string quartets to order, but we're about to hear one that he did. He actually wrote a set of three quartets at the behest of Prussian King Friedrich Wilhelm II, who was a pretty decent cellist. Mozart gave the cello a chance to sing throughout these quartets, writing some sweet and singable lines for the king. Cellist Wolfram Kessel gets the royal treatment here with the rest of his bandmates in the American String Quartet. Listen for a long cello solo at the beginning of the slow movement in the second of Mozart's three Prussian quartets.

We heard the American String Quartet at the Cooperstown Summer Music Festival in Cooperstown, New York. They played the second-to-last quartet written by Mozart, his number 22. Mozart wrote 23 string quartets over the course of his career. The very last ones he composed, three of them, were dedicated to the King of Prussia, Friedrich Wilhelm II, who knew his way around a cello. Mozart lavished a little extra love on the cello part, giving it some really lovely melodic lines. We heard cellist Wolfram Kessel and the rest of the American String Quartet play the String Quartet No. 22, the middle child from the very last set of Mozart quartets. It is always a treat to share concert highlights from around the world here on PT. And this spring, I invite you to join me on an in-person musical tour of Germany and Prague. We will attend three of the world's premier classical music events, the Dresden and Prague Spring Music Festivals, and the Beethoven Festival in Leipzig, where we'll hear a special recital by pianist Long Long. We'll immerse ourselves in the local art and history, explore the homes of Felix Mendelssohn and the Schumanns. There will be no limit, of course, to all the delicious food and great company of your fellow music lovers along the way. Space is limited on this intimate group trip. All the details, including the full itinerary, available online at publicradiocustomtravel.org. That's publicradiocustomtravel.org. 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

Brazilian composer Heitor Villa-Lobos is such a fascinating confluence of musical streams. Fundamentals of Western European classical music, intense study of impressionists like Claude Debussy, and modernists like Igor Stravinsky, popular music from the streets of Brazil. The most well-known example of this synthesis married Brazilian folk and popular music with the elegant precision and style of Johann Sebastian Bach. Bachianus Brasileiris. The selection we're going to hear is definitely the most familiar excerpt from that collection, the aria from Bachianus Brasileiris No. 5. He originally wrote it for solo voice and a bunch of cellos, but was asked to turn that part for an entire cello section into a part for one guitar. And the solo part, kind of a free-for-all, any voice, any instrument. This particular pairing is pretty common, flute and guitar. Flutist Alice K. Dade and guitarist Colin McAllister teamed up for this performance at the Colorado College Summer Music Festival.

Live, Brazilian composer Heitor Villa-Lobos wrote 9 pieces called Baquianas Brasileiras. That was the best-known tune from the set, the aria from Baquianas Brasileiras No. 5. The melody is vaguely reminiscent of an air by J.S. Bach, but also has the sound of a lamenting folk tune. Villa-Lobos wrote the piece for soprano and cellos, but the simple fact is everybody wants to play it, so there are countless arrangements floating around. The one we heard featured flutist Alice K. Dade taking the soprano line, with Colin McAllister covering the entire cello section on the guitar. That concert was at Packard Performance Hall at Colorado College during their Summer Music Festival. You can hear that concert highlight again on the PT page. Our shows are archived online for 30 days after broadcast as streaming audio on demand. 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In a moment, honoring the ties that bind us together. This is Performance Today from APM.

solidarity, togetherness, family, community, unity. In Swahili, the word that encompasses that spirit is umoja. Valerie Coleman wrote her first version of Umoja 2 decades ago for Women's Choir. Since then, she's created multiple arrangements for different instrumental ensembles. And in 2019, at the request of the Philadelphia Orchestra, she wrote not just an arrangement, but a major expansion of the piece. The overall message of the power of community remains, but with a few interjections of discord, which she says represent the forces of injustice threatening to take hold in the world today. She said, quote, "This version is now a full exploration into the meaning of freedom and unity. Now more than ever, Umoja has to ring as a strong and beautiful anthem for the world we live in today." Stéphane Deneuve leads the St. Louis Symphony Orchestra in St. Louis, Missouri, in Umoja, Anthem of Unity, by Valerie Coleman.

0: American composer Valerie Coleman initially wrote Umoja 2 decades ago as a short piece for women's choir, then arranged it as a short piece for wind quintet, then for flute ensemble and concert band. Several years ago, the Philadelphia Orchestra asked her to write a major expansion on the piece and on the idea. That's what we just heard. Umoja, Anthem of Unity, for orchestra by Valerie Coleman. Conductor Stefan Deneve led the St. Louis Symphony Orchestra in concert in St. Louis, Missouri. Umoja is a Swahili word that means unity, maintaining connections as a family and community. 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

The gods walk across the Rainbow Bridge into Valhalla, but pleas from the Rhine Maidens and Loga's prophecy tell us that this story is long from over. You've just heard Richard Wagner's Das Rheingold from China's National Center for the Performing Arts in Beijing. In the cast were Egil Seelinch as Wotan, Tanya Kuhn as Freya, Thomas Thomason as Alberich, Bettina Ronch as Fricka, as the giants Fasolt and Fafnir, Andrea Silvestrelli and Guan Jujing, Robert Bork as Donner, Wang Chuan as Fro, Christian Franz as Loga, Arnold Bazoyan as Mima, as Erda Nyushasha, and as the Rhine Maidens, Qin Karu, Xu Xiaoying, and Zhang Yajie. The NCPA Orchestra were conducted by their music director, Liu Jia. Next week, we have our second opera from Beijing, as Yu Long leads the orchestra in Giuseppe Verdi's tragic but beautiful La Traviata. I hope you'll be listening. Daniel Goldberg is the producer of the WFMT Opera Series. Special thanks to Rebecca Nystad, the WFMT Operations Team, the NCPA Media Team, and Carrie Frumkin. The executive producers are Roger White and Jennifer Ho Kwong. Today's program comes from a partnership with China.

0: China's National Center for the Performing Arts. I'm Lisa Flynn. 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

0: welcome to the Jazz Most Wanted Countdown, the top 10 jazz albums of the week, from 10 all the way to number 1. Now, here's your host, Joseph Dallas.
1: Hello and welcome to an all-new top 10 list for this week's Jazz Most Wanted Countdown. I'm Joseph Dallas, and it's time to reveal the songs and artists that make up the best in jazz. Sit back, relax, and take in the great music we have for you today. First up, we've got Skinny Hightower's newest release, Feels Like Destiny. While the album contains two talented flautists, Altie Renee and Charlotte Glasson, all songs were produced, arranged, performed, and composed solely by Skinny Hightower. This work is a collection of sounds that demonstrate his transformation and evolution as an artist. This melody will have you riding high off life. Take a listen.

Next up is a piece from the most recent album of the late great Jim Rotondi and Dana DeRose with their Vienna Quartet, Out of the Past. Rotondi had passed just 2 weeks after recording in June of 2024. However, he made this last statement brilliant. This work is full of incredibly talented musicians, composers, lyricists, and arrangers. Rotondi and DeRose used to play this tune together in their New York days, and you can hear the joy and nostalgia all throughout. Here's The More I See You.

Dimas Sanchez takes it away with Salve off his latest work, Afro Antillano. On this track, Sanchez invites musical artist Victor Payano to play the saxophone while featuring the incredible voices of Brenda Garces and Melody Maldonado. His upbeat flow and Afro-Caribbean rhythms are purposefully done to preserve Puerto Rico's musical heritage throughout generations. Listen in.

Now we've got some fabulous organ playing by the talented Caesar Frazier with his piece Willow Weep For Me. The album contains features from spectacular musicians such as James Mahone on saxophone, Jacques Lecheur on guitar, Vince Ector on drums, and Kirk Lee on trumpet, cornet, and muted trumpet. Caesar provides a groovy and soulful feel to this collection and gives credit to all the musicians who contributed to this sound. Listen to Willow Weep For Me.

Andrew Kim guides us through a challenging period during his studies with this next tune, Nostos. Kim experienced a TMJ flare which required him to take time away from the trombone. The title of the song is a Greek word that represents longing for familiar surroundings, representing the feeling of not being able to play. Here, he proves his advanced skills for arranging, orchestration, composition, and band leading. Here's the track you've all been yearning for.

That was Gabriel Mark Hasselbeck's Jazz and Samba. The track featured Miles Black on piano, Joel Fountain on drums, and Lawrence Mullerup on bass. Throughout Hasselbeck's trumpet playing, you can hear that his influences are deeply cemented in the trumpet lineage by artists like Blue Mitchell, Chet Baker, Lee Morgan, and more. Hope you enjoyed that smooth samba. In a journey through time, emotions, and sound, we get to experience the playing of the wonderful musician Antonio Adolfo. On his newest release, Balaios, he carefully pieces together his Brazilian culture and sound with the help of many talented Brazilian musicians. All compositions were done by Antonio Adolfo and were written at different points during his musical journey. Take a listen to one of the compositions, San Expedito.

Next is a piece that'll make you feel right at home. This track features brilliant musicians like percussionist Hugo Cruz, bassist Tony DePaulis, guitarist Dan Wilson, pianist and B3 organist Billy Test, saxophonist and flautist Keith Bishop, and finally Reed Hoyson on drums. The musicianship expressed through their playing really makes you want to get this track into your life. Tune in to the Reed Hoyson Project's version of the Beatles tune, Got to Get You Into My Life.

The Jan Harbeck Quartet converses musically throughout their playing, and it's truly a sparkling sight. All compositions are created by Jan Harbeck and done so with an intention to let the music breathe and grow. With the group playing together for almost two decades, they've become accustomed to the sounds and feel for the music they create. Get ready for this upbeat and shining tune, Sparkle Sight.

0: At number one this week, we've got the Jeff Rupert Quartet with a smooth and groovy cover of Spring Can Really Hang You Up the Most. With the original song being composed by Tommy Wolfe and Fran Landesman, the quartet makes sure to keep the calm and easygoing nature of the piece. The quartet features Richard Drexler on piano, Ben Kramer on bass, Marty Morell on drums, and of course, Jeff Rupert on tenor sax. Hope you enjoyed our very own Jeff Rupert. I'm Joseph Dallas. Thanks for joining me for this week's countdown of the best in jazz. Until next time, here's to the good life that always includes great jazz.
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4: And welcome to our American Songbook program here in the first Saturday of October. Nice to have your ears here at NPR Radio for the Treasure Coast of Florida. The first, hard to believe, first Saturday in October. The passing seasons, the passing time, seems just like yesterday. We were indulging ourselves in summer.
5: Love to me is like a summer day. Silent cause there's just too much.